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1: 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In all my dreams.
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politicians. 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

0: often dreamed of a career. 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'Cause Mum and Dad were on the stage. It all seemed very clear that I'd go on the boards and be a star. 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
1: Dad, it's time for me to start.

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0: Aussie, Aussie, Aussie. 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
1: Okay, it's time for a ballad. This is a guy called Don Walker. Is pretty good at writing this kind of stuff. This is called the Piccolo Bar. It's sort of centred around a little coffee bar in Roslyn Street, King's Cross. It goes a bit like this.

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1: Seagulls, will you please welcome on the second leg of the Lock Up Your Mothers Tour, Billy Thorpe and the Aztecs.

0: Thank you. How you doing? Well, it's great to see so many people. Before I go any further, I want you to meet everybody in the band so you know who's playing what during the show. This is the band that recorded Think I'm Crazy and the Sunbury Live concerts and Over the Rainbow Live and Bebopalula, Oop Oop Doo on keyboards. Mr. Warren Morgan over here. Please say hi. Affectionately known as the Pig. On bass, Mr. Paul Wheeler. And back here on drums, Mr. Gil the Rat Matthews. When I was a kid in Brisbane, I grew up in Brisbane. I went to Moorooka State School and Salisbury High School, you know. Come on, you can't all be from Moorooka. In those days, in the late 50s, when I was like 10, I mean, Queensland and northern New South Wales, particularly Brisbane, was a mecca for rock and roll music. And not only was it an incredible local scene with people like Johnny O'Keefe and Cole Joy, but also all of the great stars from America and England came here, and people like Chuck Berry and Little Richard and Jerry Lewis. And I used to do TV shows about four nights a week when I was a... when I was about this big, singing How Much Is That Doggy in the Window, woof woof, you know. And at night I used to play in pubs, and under the name of Little Rock Allen, because I had this woman used to chase me around from the Child Protection Society. She seemed to be everywhere, but I got a chance to play with and see all of those people. And there's one guy that I saw by the name of Gene Vincent, and he did a song that sort of stayed with me.
1: Be patient, drive safely, have consideration when sharing the road. Remember, heavy vehicles need more room to stop or turn. 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Patience when driving can save your life.

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In 1969, in fact, the first recording this band made was an album called The Hoax Is Over. And we did a song on it that was banned immediately. Because I think I said, fuck on it or something. You know? And they wanted to arrest me. And quite a few years later, it's still a great song. We like to do it for you.

Good afternoon, listeners. My name is Phil C. This is Corner Country, brought to you by allaussieradio.com.au and now syndicated to 97.7 Tasman FM, 96.3 Full Triple E Emerald Queensland, 87.6 Backwater Country on the mid-north coast of New South Wales, and 2CHR 96.5 Central Hunter Radio, as well as 99.7 Wild Horse FM, servicing Yarraman, Blackbutt, Benarkin, Kuya and South Nanango. I've got a great show planned for you this afternoon, folks. We've got a very special guest on the program, Norma O'Hara Murphy. Norma O'Hara Murphy, somewhat of a country music legend. Now, she's going to be our special guest on the show, talking about her Boney Mountain Folk Festival. We've got her latest single, The Tennessee Waltz, and she's also got a new album, which is coming out on the 18th of September, okay? And we're going to be talking about that one as well. Now, as we do each and every week, we always kick off with two songs by the King of Country, Mr. Slim Dusty. The song I'm going to start with, folks, is a number called I've Been Seen and Done That. Slim Dusty, folks.

Slim Dusty, the king of Australian country music, gone to country music heaven, but his music will live on and on. A song you wouldn't hear every day on the radio, that's for sure. I've been, seen and done that. Now, as we do each and every week, we are going to play another song by him. We always play two by the king of country, because without Mr. Slim Dusty, hey, I don't reckon we'd be doing much in the country music industry, that's for sure. So the next one I'm going to play for you is a number called Where I Wanna Be.

0: is the late, great Slim Dusty, the king of Australian country music. I'm going to play you a track now by a band called The Bushwhackers. Yeah, remember The Bushwhackers? They are a sensational outfit, folks, okay? And I'm going to play you a song. This is one that they brought out last year, okay? It is a song called One Voice in the Crowd. The Bushwhackers, folks.
1: When the hopes and dreams

is the Bushwhackers, one voice in the crowd. Going to play you a track now, folks, and this one is by Norma O'Hara Murphy. Now, as I said right at the start of the program, she is going to be a guest on the show with us talking about the Boney Mountain Folk Festival and also her latest single, which is called Tennessee Waltz, and her brand new album coming out very, very soon, which is I think going to be absolutely sensational. The album's called Freedom Road, and we talk about a couple of songs on that as well. Now, we're going to play you a song by her, okay, because I absolutely love her work. I seriously do. The one I'm going to play for you is a number called The Outlaw and the Lady.

The Outlaw and the Lady, Norma O'Hara Murphy from the album Vanishing Horseman. Absolutely love that lady singing, folks, and I cannot wait to catch up with her at Boney Mountain Folk Festival. Now, that kicks off 14th of September. You can actually go in like to the area and get yourself all nice and comfy. If you're a walk-up artist, that kicks off from the next day, which is the Tuesday the 15th. The main artist will be on from the 18th, 19th and 20th of September, okay? And on the Friday the 18th, Norma is going to have her launch of the new album, Freedom Road, which she's going to do at that particular festival. And she's going to be on the show with us a little bit later on to talk to us all about it, okay, folks? So we're going to play a song now while we wait for her by Becky Cole. And this number is called This Heart.

0: Hey, there we go, folks. The sensational Becky Cole from her Big Hits album. The song is called This Heart. As promised, right from the start of the show, we've got a fabulous special guest on the program with us today, the sensational Norma O'Hara Murphy. Hello, my dear. How are you going?
1: Hi, Phil. How are you going?
0: I am so excited to be coming to your festival again this year. Let's tell our listeners about your festival, first of all. It's been running, this is the 16th year, is that correct?
1: Yes, it is indeed.
0: Okay. So what made you decide you wanted to have a music festival or a folk festival, which is what it is? What made you think 16 years ago, you know what, I'd like to start a folk festival?
1: Well, As you can imagine, I've been to hundreds of festivals here and overseas, and I always sort of looked at them from the point of view, is this really as good as we can do, you know?
0: Yes.
1: And I set out to create something that would be, you know, unique to totally and obviously Australian for a start, at a lot of festivals. It's just a real mishmash and there's no real sense of heritage or history. So I wanted that Boney Mountain to, first of all, be a celebration of all that, of Australia, of our history, of our heritage, you know, going back to Scottish and Irish roots or wherever you came from. And hence, that's why we fly all the flags every year.
0: Okay.
1: But Boney Mountain over the years, Phil, I really believe that I've achieved what I set out to do. And of course, the key to a lot of that is having the very best you can do. I honestly believe we've got the best sound man in the business with Steve Pashville. And because Steve's a muso himself, sings and plays and, you know, he's right in there. He appreciates what we do and he just makes everybody sound amazing.
0: He sure does.
1: And, of course, he has a state-of-the-art sound system.
0: Mm-hmm.
1: And, you know, it's probably one of my biggest expenses bringing Steve up every year. But to my mind, it's absolutely worth it. And, you know, if you talk to a lot of the better artists, you know, the real pros that are on the road and doing stuff all the time, you know, one of the first things they'll say, oh, is Steve coming back? Yep, Steve's going to be here. and I think it gives us all confidence.
0: He sure knows his stuff. And the thing is, last year was the first year I actually saw you. You did your own little show last year and you sounded fabulous. You looked amazing. And you really do. I mean, we're not going to talk about your age, but you can sure as heck still sing, that's for sure. And I'm so glad that you've decided to do a thing each year at the festival. Now, the festival starts around, what is the kickoff? About the 16th of, that's like the Wednesday. The main artists, of course, they don't kick off until the 18th, 19th and 20th.
1: Now, no, that's correct.
0: Now, on the 18th, you've got an album launch. Let's talk about, you've got a new single out at the moment and you're going to do an album. Now, tell us all about, well, first of all, Tennessee Waltz. That's the single you've just recently released. That song is older than you, my darling. Why did you choose it? That goes back around about the time you were born. So, I mean, why did you choose that song as a single, firstly?
1: Oh, well, look, I've always loved the song, Phil.
0: Yes.
1: And I've got to say, everybody and their dog has recorded Tennessee Waltz.
0: Yes.
1: There's so many versions of it. And so I think a lot of artists will totally relate to what I'm going to say now. I think we all imagine our own spin on a favourite old song.
0: Right.
1: And so, of course, my spin on Tennessee Waltz is my very favourite instrument, which happens to be the saxophone.
0: Okay.
1: And I just love the saxophone. There's something about it. I can't quite explain it. And also the title track of the album, Freedom Road, I've got saxophone in that, and it's just, oh, look, the first time I heard it back in the studio, I just sat there and cried.
0: Wow.
1: I thought, wow, you know, this is as good as it gets. And look, I know that sounds crazy, but I'm one of these people, I can't play a lot of this stuff. but I can hear it. Yes. I can hear it happening in my head.
0: Right.
1: And, you know, the old voices in your head thing, which makes me a bit nutty, I guess. But, you know, I've always been like that, Phil. I'll wake up in the middle of the night and I'll have some damn song coming through and I'm getting... So I've always believed that I've had a spirit guide. You know, I've had outside help, mate. There's okay. No question.
0: Fair enough.
1: There's no question in my mind that, you know, I'm getting guidance and help from the spirit world or from, you know, wherever you imagine that it comes from.
0: Okay.
1: And actually in the song Freedom Road, there's a line in there that says, it's just our spirit guide and he won't be denied and we will find our paradise someday. Freedom Road is a very, very special song.
0: So Freedom Road is an original song?
1: Absolutely.
0: Okay,
1: yes.
0: Fabulous. So you've done one cover, which is Tennessee Waltz. Now, what about the rest of the album? Freedom Road, an original song, because I do know you love to travel. I guess that's the reference to Freedom Road, being out there traveling and doing things. What other songs are on there? How many originals have you got, or is it all original other than Tennessee Waltz?
1: They are all originals other than Tennessee Waltz. There's one called Unknown Soldier.
0: Yes.
1: Which I wrote some years ago when they first brought out the concept of the Unknown Soldier. They plucked a soldier out of somewhere. And I'm sure you know the story.
0: Yes.
1: They've got him in a tomb and he's called the Unknown Soldier. But he's representing all those thousands of boys and soldiers that died over there and never came home. And that really moved me at the time. I remember thinking how moving the whole thing was. And I'm sure it touched a lot of, a lot of Australians and a lot of people, because a lot of those boys were never found. They were just declared missing in action and that was it. So that one gesture was a very powerful one, I think. So I've written that song, The Unknown Soldier. There's another one called Riding with the Wind, and it's just, you know, very philosophical, I suppose you'd call it.
0: Well, I can't wait to hear this album, I must say. I've been playing Tennessee Waltz for a little while and you've certainly put your own Norma O'Hara spin to that. And I thought, this is different. This is a very different version to what I've heard in the past, because, as you said, everybody's had a crack at that song. So that's very uniquely you. I can only imagine what this album's going to be like, and I certainly cannot wait to get that when I see you at the festival. Now, for the festival, you got so much going on. Of course, you've got your activities. You got your camping, if anybody wants to go out there and camp. You got the doggy at the festival, the four-legged. I guess you'd call that a bit of a beauty pageant for everybody that owns a dog to go up on stage.
1: Yes, we have a doggy, our doggy parade, and I've just got to tell you, Phil, the first year we ever ran that, you know, Gary Fogarty is our MC.
0: Yes.
1: And Gary, God love him, he's got a great sense of humour and he's an absolute gem. And when I sort of said to him, oh, look, we're having this doggy parade, mate.
0: Mm-hmm.
1: And this was the first one we ever had. And it happens on the Sunday.
0: Yes, it does,
1: And all these little dogs, I mean, there was probably about 20 or 30 of them or something.
0: Yes.
1: Because everybody's got their little mates with them, you see.
0: Of course.
1: And they're all up there and they start going on. Actually, we use the lower stage, you know, the secondary stage. It's not the main stage. It's the one below that where all the pipe bands come in and the Celtic dancers and all that. That's where the doggy parade happens. And I remember, you know, Gary sort of turned to me and he said, is this even legal? And I said to him, we're in the bush. Who's going to know?
0: Wow.
1: And, of course, you know, the doggy parade has got bigger than Ben-Hur. I mean, this is our 16th year.
0: Yes.
1: And the lady that comes out and judges it every year is an absolute champion fan. She runs a her little business in Warwick is called Total Grooming.
0: Mm-hmm.
1: And she sponsors the doggy parade every year, hands out these special little ribbons and, oh, look, the owners are just wrapped. They think it's wonderful. You know, every dog gets an award or goes away with they're like kids, really. You know, you've just got to give everybody something.
0: Fair enough. Look, I'm just looking here at your website. Now, you says here you've got some cash prizes awarded for your favourite walk-ups artists voted by the crowd. Now, that's a new thing too, isn't it, this year?
1: No, it was new last year.
0: Oh, it was new last year. Okay. I didn't realise, see. I have so little to do with the walk-ups. I'm too busy focusing on all the artists and all the punters, finding out how lovely all your audience people are so lovely. And they keep telling me each and every year they keep coming back and what a fabulous event it is. And so I'm too busy looking at that. But cash prize, I might have to enter that this year.
1: Absolutely. Also, for the first time this year, we are having a tribute to Slim Dusty.
0: Great.
1: And so everybody can get up and do a rendition of a Slim song.
0: Right.
1: That will be judged, the best rendition of a Slim song. And so that will win an award as well.
0: Okay.
1: And I'm quite excited about that. I think it's a wonderful way to it's a wonderful tribute for Slim,
0: and a
1: wonderful way to remember him. And hopefully next year I can get one happening for Chad as well.
0: Yes, absolutely. Yes.
1: I'm sure there'll be heaps of people out there who do, you know, who'll be happy to get up and do their very best Chad impersonation.
0: Now, what about the Slim thing you just mentioned? Now, obviously, do they have to play their own instrument? Are you going to have some sort of a backup band for people who don't play?
1: I'm pleased you asked that.

0: walk-ups this year.
1: Yes.
0: Because so many of them, were inquiring and asking, are there any backing? No, I can understand that if they're probably a little bit tentative or nervous or don't play an instrument. You've got to have backing, haven't you?
1: You've got to have backing, and we don't want to introduce backing tracks.
0: No, we don't.
1: Well, let's just we're going to wind this up now, Norma. You've got this fabulous festival coming up. For any of the walk-up people, you've got a walk-up band this year. It kicks off on the 16th of September, which is a Wednesday. When can they start rolling in? Can they come in from the Monday, or when can they start rocking in?
0: Yes, our gates open on Monday the 14th.
1: Yep.
0: And that follows Nanango.
1: Yes.
0: A lot of people come down from Nanango and they come in on Monday the 14th. And, yep. They've got a good solid day to settle in and get organised and put their annexes up or whatever they want to do.
1: Yep.
0: And then Tuesday, it's all on.
1: Now, of course, you can book or you can get your tickets for the event. What's the best place to get those? Are they online? Can they just pay as they arrive? What's the best deal for that?
0: They can pay cash at the gate or we will have a stripe, a little stripe machine up there. But if you want to go, to be sure to, get a spot, go in and book on the website, which is, www.bonymountainfolkfestival.com.au.
1: Right. All right, Norma, thank you so much for taking the time to chat with us, my dear. It's always a pleasure to see you, and I cannot wait to see you this year at the Boney Mountain Folk Festival. Kicks off, folks. You can come in on the Monday the 14th and get yourself settled. If you're a walk-up, that all starts the next day. The main artists kick off on Friday the 18th through until Sunday the 20th. Thank you so, so much. I'm going to put your new single on now, Tennessee Waltz.
0: Thanks, Bill.
1: Thank you so much, Norma. We'll be back with more of Corner Country, folks, straight after that song, Tennessee Waltz.

Oh, well, there you go, folks. What a sensational song. The Tennessee Waltz, great cover version there by Norma O'Hara Murphy. I'm going to play you a song now by another act that will be appearing at that Boney Mountain Folk Festival. Now, you can get in from as early as Monday the 14th of September, okay, and 15th, 16th of September, you can be a walk-up star and you might even win some cash. The main artists kick off on Friday the 18th, which is when Norma's going to release her brand new album, Freedom Road. And, of course, they've got some sensational artists Saturday the 19th and Sunday the 20th. Now, this particular act, I've had the pleasure of seeing them at numerous festivals, and they will definitely get some dust kicking at the Boney Mountain Folk Festival. The artist is called The Hillbilly Goats, and the track –

There we go, folks. Hillbilly Goat, short but sweet, from the Down Foggy Mountain album, Cumberland Gap. I'm going to play you a track now by a band called the Barley Shakes. Now, these are an Irish band. Yes, indeed, an Irish band, because the folk festival, and yes, she does like her Irish and Scottish artists, and Norma O'Hara Murphy. Barley Shakes, I saw a few years ago, out there, absolutely sensational, so traditional with their Irish music. Now, the song we're going to play for you by them is a number called Gems.

Oh, there you go, folks. The album is called Irish Town. Yeah. Oh, that's an awful accent, isn't it? Irish Town's the name of the album, folks, and Jimmy's Bike was the name of the song. And, of course, that is the Barley Shakes, one of the other artists that will be appearing at the Boney Mountain Folk Festival. Going to play you another song by another artist that will be there. Goes by the name of Jeff Brown, and the song is called Young Jillaroo.

The album's called Hard to Let Go. Jeff Brown's Young Chillaroo. I'm going to play you a song now, folks, and this is by Alan Caswell. He's one of the artists that will be appearing at the festival as well, Boney Mountain Folk Festival, and I'm going to play you his latest single. This is a number called There's Nobody There.

I like that song, folks. There's Nobody There, Alan Caswell. Now, that just came out this month, as a matter of fact. Yeah, only about a week or so back. And cannot wait to catch up with him. All right, folks, I'm going to play you in one more song by an artist that will be appearing there. And they go by the name of Laurie and Shelley Menson. Now, they're going to be appearing at the Boney Mountain Folk Festival. And I'm going to play you their latest single, okay, folks? The song is called Dance When the Music Plays.

0: And there we go, folks. Today I have been having so much fun bringing all these artists to you that will be appearing at the Boney Mountain Folk Festival. The 16th year that it's been running is going to be an absolutely sensational event, as always. So if you're in that area, okay, you can get there straight after Nanango Country Music Muster. That finishes on Monday the 14th of September, and you can go straight from there to Boney Mountain. And if you're a walk-up artist, you might even be lucky. You know, they've got cash prizes. All you've got to do is sing a song, and you never know. All right. I've got that horse, though, even though I forgot to mention it. I've got him. Yeah, while that track was playing, he's safe in the stable. And I'm about to kick back on the porch with a beer and a Jack. Next week's program, folks, if you like the Wolf Brothers, check it out, because I've got an interview with Tom Wolf. He's going to be telling us all about their brand new single, Wanna Be Okay. And he's going to be on the show with us as our guest next week. Folks, I hope you've enjoyed the music. The headphones are coming off. I'm heading over to that porch to kick back with a beer and a Jack. So until next week, folks, yee-haw! I'm going to see you all somewhere around Corner Country.
1: I'm Phil C.
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1: And may vary in audio quality from segment to segment.
2: So, Phil, what's on the show this week?
0: Well, Lynn, again, we're all over the shop.
2: We are, yes.
0: We kick off in Burren Junction.
2: Yes, where you chat with Eric and Annie.
0: Now, Eric and Annie are an English couple.
2: Right.
0: They came to Australia to find sunshine.
2: There's plenty of that here.
0: And they said they found it in Perth.
2: Right.
0: So they live in WA, but they've got this incredible motorhome, and they tow a four-wheel drive behind it. And they love to travel.
2: Nice.
0: And we met them at Burren Junction at the Bull Bar.
2: Yes, we did.
0: So we've got a really interesting discussion with those two, finding out what it's like to be on the road for really long extended periods.
2: Right, okay.
0: They do have a home there in Perth, but they do love to travel.
2: Right.
0: So our second guest
2: is Beck from the Bollen Cafe.
0: Now, wasn't she a lovely lady?
2: Yes, she was.
0: Oh, my goodness.
2: Very helpful.
0: Mate. Very helpful. Helped our friend out.
2: Yes, they did.
0: Put us on to somebody who could help our mate change a tyre.
2: Yep.
0: So she was really, really helpful. But apart from that, she's got that lovely cafe.
2: Yes, she has.
0: And she's tireless, this girl.
2: I know. She's up early in the morning making muffins and everything else. And
0: she's up at like 4 a.m.
2: Yeah, I know.
0: The cafe opens at 5:30.
2: Yep.
0: And you can get
2: those early travellers going through.
0: Absolutely. And Bollen is such a lovely place. And, of course, they've got that fabulous campground.
2: Yes, the Wollum Creek.
0: Wollum Creek.
2: Yep, campground.
0: And sensational. We spoke about that on last week's program.
2: Yes.
0: And straight after that,
2: You're chatting to Anthony Boy Turnbull.
0: Anthony Boy Turnbull. Now, what can we talk about him? What can we say about him before he comes on?
2: Well, we met him in Thargaminda, and he's a artist that does Aboriginal art.
0: He does. He's been taught in the traditional Aboriginal style.
2: Yes.
0: And he learnt, I think, about 16 years of age.
2: Right.
0: Was when he started to get interested in painting, and he's been doing it ever since. He's got a business called
2: Which Way Art Creations.
0: So if you want to find out anything about this guy, check him out. He's on Facebook, I think.
2: Right.
0: And he does lovely traditional Aboriginal painting, and he paints just about anything, doesn't he? He's got a thing what we would call a lazy Susan.
2: Yes. But he calls it Which Way.
0: He calls it a Which Way, because whichever way you need to turn that thing to get the salt and pepper in the food or whatever, that's it. So it's not a Lazy Susan, listeners. It's in fact called a Which Way. So he's a very interesting character.
2: He is.
0: And he even had a surfboard painted.
2: Right.
0: Which I believe he sold at Thargaminda at the Shira Shindig for $2,000.
2: Wow.
0: So that will give you an indication of this man's ability as an artist. Mm. $2,000 for a painted surfboard.
2: Very good.
0: Now, before we actually start the program, listeners, Linny, we've had a request.
2: Right.
0: Okay. Now, we don't often get requests on this show, but we always play music as yes. requested by...
2: the people we interview.
0: Correct. Now, this person and his wife, they tune in all the time.
2: Yep.
0: They travel heaps.
2: Yep.
0: And they messaged us and said, look, we don't get to see you on the road because we're always in different places, but we'd love if you'd play a song to us and do a bit of a shout-out.
2: Right.
0: It's Anne and Mike.
2: Right,
0: yes. Now, they come from Goulburn.
2: Yes, they do.
0: But guess where they are?
2: I don't know. Where are they?
0: Uluru.
2: Oh, they're there now, are they? Lucky them.
0: They're at Uluru. Absolutely. And they said that they love Uluru. He calls it, Mike calls it Ayers Rock.
2: Yep.
0: He says, nah, it's Ayers Rock to me. It'll always be Ayers Rock. That's what I was educated. But, of course, it is Uluru. And he said to me, can you play a song by John Williamson?
2: Right, yes.
0: From his Mally Boy album.
2: Yep.
0: So what do you think he's asked me for?
2: Raining on the Rock.
0: That's the one, Lynn. You've got it. So we're going to put this on for Mike and Anne. And then straight after that, we've got a great selection of music.
2: As requested by the people we interview.
0: So, Lynn, what do you think?
2: On with the show.

0: Oh, there we go. That's going out to Mike and Anne, and they're out at Uluru. They come from Goulburn, and they're not a guest on the program. In fact, they've never been a guest on the program, but they tune into the program each and every week, and they said, could you please play us a song? And why not? They're regular listeners, and we'd love to catch up with you somewhere on the road, Mike and Anne, and you can tell us of some of your adventures, okay? Some of the fabulous places you've been to. Now, I'm not sure if you're aware, Mike, Anne, but that song, Raining on the Rock, that came from Johnny Williamson's sixth album. And the album was released in 1986, now peaked at number 9 on the Kent Music Report, becoming Johnny Williamson's first top 10 album. And at the inaugural ARIA Awards in 87, the album won ARIA Award for Best Country Album. Now, in 1987... Country Music Association of Australia, the album won Album of the Year, okay, at the 1988 Awards. It's one of my most favourite albums, and I can understand why Mike and Anne selected a song from that. Apart from, of course, they are at Uluru. Not sure if it's raining out there. They just said, can you play it for us? Anyway, we're going to now continue on with our first two guests. G'day, listeners. Phil C here. This is Raymond Oz, and we're on allaussieradio.com.au, now syndicated 97.7 Tasman FM, 87.6 Backwater Country. And we're at Burren Junction. And I'm chatting with a couple of English people, Eric and Annie. How are you both going today?
1: We're doing well. We're doing really well. We're loving it.
0: Thank you so much for taking the time to chat with us, Annie and Eric. Now, you guys are from Perth, is that right, Eric?
2: That's right, mate, yeah. We're from Perth, the northern suburbs of Perth. We've been there 35 years. We came to Australia for the weather and we got it in Perth.
0: 35 years? You sound like you got off the bat yesterday.
2: I know. I've got a pretty strong accent.
0: So you're both retired?
2: Yes, we are.
0: And you've got a place of abode?
2: Yes.
0: You've got your home? You're not living on the road?
2: No.
0: You got a pretty impressive rig here. How big is this? It's a Sunliner motorhome. How big is it, Eric?
2: It's 8 metres.
0: Okay. And does it require a standard licence?
2: No, LR. So I had to go to the next licence.
0: Okay.
2: Up. Yeah.
0: An LR, so that's light rigid.
2: Light rigid, yeah.
0: Okay. So what's it got inside it?
2: It's got everything. It's got separate shower and toilets. It's got a queen-size bed. It's got 2 leather lounge suites, 2 TVs.
0: Oh, my goodness.
2: Air conditioning, built-in Jenny, washing machine.
0: You're making our listeners jealous. When you said everything, it's got everything.
2: It's got everything.
0: It's got everything. And you're pulling a small Suzuki.
2: Jimny, yeah.
0: A Jimny behind, and that's a four-wheel drive.
2: Four-wheel drive, yeah.
0: So you do a bit of exploring,
2: well,
0: I suppose.
2: Yeah, oh, yeah, absolutely we do, yeah.
0: Absolutely. So you park up the motorhome and then, then you go for a bit of an explore.
2: Yeah, a bit of exploring.
0: Fantastic. Yeah. So I'm going to ask you this, Annie. You do have a home in Perth.
1: Yeah.
0: And 8 metre mobile home.
1: Yeah.
0: What's it like for you as a lady?
1: It takes a bit of getting used to initially. You know, you're dancing around each other. My husband is a little bit uncoordinated.
0: Oh, so. Gosh. Okay, let's pick on Eric.
2: Every day, mate.
1: He stands on my feet, on the dog's feet, but we've learnt to dance around each other. Okay. Once we've got into that, we're fine.
0: Okay, so how long have you had it, Annie?
1: About 4 years.
0: Has it taken you 4 years to get used to it, or have you gotten used to it pretty quickly?
1: Before we had this, we had another, so we were used to it.
0: Okay.
1: Yeah.
0: So when you go for trips, you come from Perth, and here we are now in Burren Junction, so you're a fair way from home. How long have you been on the road?
1: 6 weeks.
0: 6 weeks?
2: Yeah, well, a bit less than that, but yeah. We set off on April Fool's Day.
0: Okay.
2: Which our friend said was very, very, very apt.
0: April Fool's Day. But you've been doing it for a while.
2: Yeah, we have, but
0: so
2: we've...
0: You're not a couple of motorhome virgins,
2: I do a,
0: so to speak.
2: I do a blog, and I put on that on all our accidents, and, you know, and we are known as, or we are friends... We are known as A&E for accident emergency.
0: Okay. All right. Okay. Oh, not a problem. So how long are you on the trip for? How long are you on the road for?
2: We're thinking about 4 months. We've got no time frame, really.
0: Okay.
2: But we're hoping to make it to Cooktown in Queensland.
0: Okay. Cooktown.
2: Yeah. Cooktown.
0: Jeez. And how long do you think it's going to take you to get there?
2: We don't know yet. We're... last year we went away and we booked quite a lot in WA. We booked, you know, all the main centres, but this time we haven't booked anything. So we've got no idea really, but we've got no time for him to go back home. So
0: fabulous. So who looks after your home? You got family at home, sons, daughters.
2: Well. I've just got family. We've got really good neighbours.
0: Okay. So they just take care of everything for you. Yeah. So no worries. Yeah. Cut the lawns and do all that stuff.
2: That's it, mate. Yeah.
0: Fabulous.
1: Yeah.
0: I got to pay a lawnmower man to do it. Well, you guys have got it all.
2: No, we've got some good neighbours. Really good neighbours.
1: They go away and then we reciprocate.
0: Of course. So, you don't drive it, Annie?
1: No.
0: Not at all. No. LR, no? You didn't venture into that sort?
1: No.
0: So what is it about a motorhome? Have you had other sort of vehicles to tow? Have you had a caravan before? Or did you just go straight into the motorhome?
2: We got into motorhomes because we went to New Zealand twice and hired a motorhome.
0: Okay.
2: And we really enjoyed it. Really enjoyed it.
0: Yes.
2: When we came back, we, you know, after a couple of years, we're thinking, where are we going to go next? We thought, well, might as well have a look at buying our own motorhome. Yeah. So we bought a little one, a smaller one. That was actually imported from the UK.
0: Right.
2: So we bought that, had it for about 3 years, went to Tasmania in it, and, you know, so we did a bit of travelling in that. But then we wanted to tow something so we could just park up and chuff off and do some exploring.
0: Look, I've always wanted to get a motorhome, and in fact I think I will a little bit later on down the track, because I guess the thing I love about the motorhome is you pull up and you set up.
2: Yeah, that's right.
0: There's no setup, and if it's raining, you don't even have to get out. You just go between the seats and you make your cuppa and you relax. If the rain stops, you jump out, pull the awning out, and then you're right for as long as you want to be.
1: Yeah.
0: And having the small car in tow, that's just definitely the way to go.
1: Best of both worlds.
0: Best of both worlds. So where have you been in the last few years since you... Annie, do you know? Eric, where have you been since you've been motorhoming with your own vehicle?
2: Last year we did the half lap, so we went across the Nullarbor, up the middle, Uluru, Katherine, Mataranka... Darwin, Lake Argyle, Broome.
0: Wow.
2: Coral Bay, all them kind of places.
0: You've seen some fabulous places.
2: We have seen some fabulous places.
0: Goodness, you've seen
2: even
0: more than some Australia.
2: Even Marble Bar.
0: And
2: which? Marble Bar.
0: All right.
2: Yeah.
0: Now, what about your little fur baby here, Birdie? Yeah. How long's Birdie been travelling with you?
2: Since he was a young pup.
1: Yeah.
2: So since he was about 4 months old.
0: Okay.
2: Yeah, so he's seen a lot of Australia, this lad.
0: And he's now three.
2: Three and a half.
0: Three and a half. So he's been travelling with you since he was a young pup. What's he like in the motorhome? Does he get a bit anxious because he's confined in there, or how does he travel?
2: He's okay. He gets a bit bored sometimes, and you can tell when he's bored because he looks around and he gets up and he looks at you and paws you kind of thing. So he wants to. So we only do. About maximum we do is 300 km a day. We'll probably do a lot less than that.
0: Okay.
2: Whereas when we didn't have him, we did a lot more k's. You know.
0: Yep.
2: Before he came along. So, but we do. You know, he's fine.
0: Yes.
2: He's good and he loves people. So that's the good thing.
0: And he sleeps well in there.
2: Oh yeah.
1: Oh, gosh,
0: doesn't make a mess in there.
2: Sleeps with no.
0: Fabulous.
1: Between us.
0: Fabulous travelling companions, four-legged fur babies.
2: Yeah.
0: I mean, we've got one ourselves. And I couldn't imagine not travelling with him.
2: No, we couldn't either.
1: No.
0: Wow. So now you've seen all those places and you're now making your way to Cooktown.
2: Yeah, we went to, our first big stop on this trip was the Flinders Ranges in South Australia.
0: Yes.
2: So we did all a bit of touring around there. We stayed at a sheep station. And then we came through, and our next big stop was Broken Hill, which was brilliant, you know, Pro Heart and all that.
0: Yes.
2: It was fantastic. That was a good trip.
0: Fabulous.
1: Interesting.
2: We just come yesterday from Lightning Ridge, which was fantastic.
0: Lightning Ridge. Yeah, Lightning Ridge is one of my favourites. And so is Broken Hill.
2: We didn't realise... Well, last year we went to Kirribilli, which is obviously another Opal town.
0: Yeah, Opal.
2: Nothing like Lightning Ridge. Lightning Ridge knocks the socks off, we think.
0: Yeah. I agree with you. Look, Lightning Ridge is cosmopolitan, whereas Kirribilli is dust and floor.
2: That's a rough place, Kirribilli. I mean, it's rough now. So, like 40 years ago, it must have been dog rough there.
0: Oh, absolutely.
2: Wow.
0: Did you go to the Chamber of the Black Hand?
2: Yeah.
1: Yes.
0: What did you think of
2: Absolutely
0: that place?
2: Blew us away.
0: Yeah.
2: Fantastic. Absolutely blew us away.
0: Yes.
1: Unbelievable.
0: Yeah. Ron Hanlon, I think if I'm pronouncing his surname right, an English fellow
2: who put it
0: all together. Yeah.
2: Yeah.
0: And, yeah, what an interesting guy he is.
1: Yeah, yeah.
0: So have you been to Wycliffe's?
2: No, we didn't go to Wycliffe's.
0: Okay.
2: We actually saw that on that TV show, Opal Hunters.
0: Yes.
2: And I said, well, I thought, where's Wycliffe's? And I Googled it. It wasn't far from where we were.
0: That's right.
2: But we didn't go. No, yeah. We didn't go.
0: Another interesting place with a lot of interesting characters.
2: Yeah.
1: Yeah.
0: And again, it's not like Lightning Ridge. It's pretty rustic out there.
2: Yeah.
0: But a lot of interesting things to see and do at Wycliffe's.
1: Oh, we might catch that on the way back.
0: Yeah, do yourself a favour.
2: We also went to, when we were in Brockenhill, to Silverton, you know, with the Mad Max Museum and all that.
0: Mad Max, another English film.
2: But we know. He actually very close to us as well. Next county. He's from Yorkshire. We're from Lancashire.
0: Yep. Yep.
2: But we've never watched a Mad Max movie, but we will now.
0: You have to watch it.
2: We have to watch it now.
0: Well, you'll have to. But make sure you start at the start.
2: Right.
0: Because they're just making a new one.
2: Yeah, new one.
0: It's almost completed, and they did a lot of filming out there on the Monday Plains, which was where the original.
1: Oh, okay.
0: Yeah, where they started the original.
2: Yeah, because
0: going back to it.
2: Because I Googled it, and it said there were lots of filming around here.
0: Mm.
2: Yeah, not much, but...
0: Well, they did a bit. We were out there for the Monday Bash.
2: Oh, yeah.
0: We were out there about a week after that they had their film crew set out there. So they did do some filming out there.
2: Yeah.
0: Okay. Right. Some location stuff. Look, it's been really interesting chatting to both of you. And you're going to continue to do this for a long time, obviously.
2: Well, as long as we always say...
0: Adventure before dementia, and that's it. And you've got a big sign on the back that says we're spending the children's inheritance.
1: Yes, absolutely.
0: So you've got to have fun while you're able to, okay? Because life's a short journey.
2: Yeah, short journey, mate. You've got to
0: squeeze
2: it
0: in as much as you can.
2: Yeah.
0: And I take my hat off to you. You've got your dog there to keep you company. You've got a four-wheel drive to go exploring. You've got a beautiful motorhome. And the only thing you've got to do is get Annie to get a license, share the driving.
2: No, she will.
0: I'm just kidding.
2: I love driving, so it's okay for me.
0: So what's the most interesting place before we wind this up, Annie, for you?
2: We've ever been to?
0: Yeah.
1: I've got to say, well, to repeat it, because that's the first place that I saw that was mining.
0: Yes.
1: And I was gobsmacked by how some people live.
0: Mm.
1: Very
0: underground.
1: Interesting.
0: Underground. It's a nice lifestyle because, you know, those dugouts, they don't get very warm. They're a constant temperature.
1: Exactly.
0: And it's quite nice under there.
2: Yeah.
0: So what about you, Eric? What would you say is the most interesting?
2: Well, on this trip?
0: Yeah. Well, on this trip.
2: On this trip. I would say Brockenhill.
0: Yeah.
2: Yeah, Brockenhill.
0: Broken Hill. Definite, a must.
2: Yeah, it was.
0: Did you go to the big picture in Brockenhill?
2: Yeah, we did, yeah.
0: Fantastic.
2: Yeah.
0: Amazing.
2: Amazing.
0: Yeah. 2.5 years to paint that.
2: Absolutely unbelievable.
1: it's amazing.
2: Paint Brockenhill for me was great.
1: Yeah.
0: Fantastic. Well, I'm going to have to wind this up now, guys. Thank you so much for chatting to us.
1: Thank you.
2: No problem.
0: It's been a pleasure meeting you both. Now, I have to play you a song, and it's got to be Australian because we're all Aussie radio.
1: Yeah.
0: Now, do you have a favourite singer or band, Eric?
2: Cold Chisel.
0: Jimmy Barnes. Here's when you meet old Jimmy.
2: Jimmy.
0: And are you got a favourite song by them?
2: Yeah, Flame Trees.
0: Flame Trees. Good choice, my man. And what about you, Annie? Do you like Chisel?
1: Yeah.
0: You agree with that?
1: Yeah.
0: All right, folks. Thank you so much. That is Eric and Annie, folks. We are at Burren Junction here at the Ball Baths, and we're going to wind this one up now. Stick around for more of Roman Oz straight after Cold Chisel's Flame Trees.

There you go, folks. That is Flame Trees. Cold Chisel, as requested by Eric and Annie from WA, and we caught up with them at Burren Junction Ball Baths. I'm going to do a double shot of Chisel, okay, before our next guest comes up. And she is Beck, and she runs the Bollin Cafe. But before that, a double shot of Chisel, favourite of mine. It's called Choir Girl.

0: 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And we're in Bolin and I am chatting with the owner of the Bolin Cafe, Beck. How are you going today,
1: Beck? Very well, thank you.
0: Thank you for taking the time to chat with
1: us.
0: Thank
1: you for having me.
0: Love this little town of Bolin. Tell us a little bit about yourself first of all.
1: Great little spot, isn't it?
0: Fabulous
1: place. So I grew up around here.
0: Okay.
1: And moved away and it was just a great spot to come back to for a small family, kids. It's got everything here for that amazing community, just a super active community.
0: So where did you move from? Because this is a small town and it's a lovely place to visit. I don't know if I'd want to live here. Where did you come to from to here?
1: So Brisbane, Melbourne, Thredbo, we had a bit of a tour around there and then, yeah.
0: So Brisbane and Melbourne are big bustling cities.
1: Absolutely. You have to pack a push bike in the back of the car to drive to the park to ride your bike to... Yeah.
0: Whereas here you've got it all.
1: Here it's just you can choose. You can ride your horse or your bike or your motorbike, whatever.
0: Okay. Mm. So how do the children – you've got some children, you said. How old are they? How old are the children?
1: I've got a now 17-year-old. She's in her last year of school. And
0: right.
1: I've got a nearly 14-year-old boy. He's still got a bit left to go and – Yeah, they sort of grew up, did their younger years here, primary school.
0: So they still love it? They're not, your 17-year-old's not yearning for the big city? And
1: 17-year-old Will,
0: yes.
1: She's very creative
0: okay.
1: and needs something a bit bigger than here.
0: Yes.
1: And whereas my boy's that sort of in between, he'll fit in anywhere.
0: Okay.
1: He's, yeah, a bit of a country kid.
0: So how long have you owned the cafe?
1: We've been here since July
0: of last year. Okay.
1: Yes. My business partner and I, we're really good mates. We had a catering business together and we've, decided this is our next venture.
0: Next venture.
1: Yeah.
0: So you get a lot of tourists come through here, obviously.
1: We do. It can get pretty crazy sometimes.
0: Yeah. It's a bit of a sort of a central to a lot of things going on in
1: Definitely.
0: The area.
1: So we're 180 to west to Cunnamulla.
0: Yep.
1: And we're about 115, give or take a K, to St George. So
0: yes.
1: We're just that good spot for a break.
0: Absolutely. Mm. Now, if people just do want to stay here, you've got the free park.
1: Absolutely. Free camping.
0: Wallam Creek.
1: The
0: Wallam Creek free camping area, which is absolutely sensational.
1: It's beautiful.
0: And they can stay there. So that's a great spot to stay. But what is there to do here? If people decide to stay, what do they do usually?
1: So look, there's usually something on. It's rare for something to not be happening here. Today, for example, we've got the markets on. There's a bit of tennis. They've got the Mother's Day bit of a thing for the weekend. Otherwise, the Heritage Centre across the road from us it's amazing. They've got some incredible stuff. And all the ladies and gents that run that just know their stuff, so they will know anything that you need to know about the area.
0: Great.
1: So that's always a good spot to go. We've got plenty of little shops in town. We've got the Nullawaka Gallery. They've got some great tours going on,
0: mm-hmm.
1: A bit of an Indigenous culture stuff happening. The hotel, always nice fresh beer there, and we've got a couple of other little hardware and grocery shops and a fabulous post office.
0: So you've got everything you need.
1: We've got everything we need.
0: And if you want to stay here for a few days just to chill and relax,
1: yeah.
0: You've got everything here.
1: Oh, we've got everything.
0: Absolutely.
1: Yeah.
0: So apart from coffee, I've noticed we've got this lovely cake here in front of us. Do you do the cakes as well?
1: Yeah.
0: Do you make those yourself?
1: Yeah, we make everything ourselves. We've got sort of a range of gluten-free and just regular muffins and things like that. We try and we bake nearly every day. We've also just started our giant cookies, which they'll take you a couple of days to get through. They're pretty amazing. They're sort of full. They're like a big chocolate chip cookie, and inside we've got mint slice or Tim Tam or something, a little treasure inside.
0: Fantastic.
1: Yeah.
0: I like the idea of this two-day cookie.
1: Yeah, absolutely.
0: I've got to try
1: absolutely.
0: One of those before we leave. And apart from that, you've also got pizza, is that right? You do pizza night?
1: We do pizza on a Thursday.
0: Right.
1: Just for something different.
0: Mm-hmm.
1: As we go, sometimes if we get really energetic, we'll have another night of something, maybe a Chinese or something like that as we go. Yeah, it just depends. Sometimes we get a fisho that comes through and we might go and shop up with him and put something else.
0: Put some fish and chips on or something.
1: Something else on, yeah.
0: Wow, incredible. You wouldn't think there was so much to do in this little town and also with all the facilities and services.
1: Yeah, for sure, for
0: Fantastic.
1: Yeah.
0: So apart from all these lovely delicacies and coffees and pizzas and so on and so forth, you've also got ice for anybody travelling.

0: one of these delicious cakes at 5:30?
1: Absolutely.
0: So what time are you actually, are you baking them at 3 a.m.?
1: As soon as you need them, we bake them. Yeah.
0: Beck, you're a wonderful person to chat with. It's been an absolute pleasure talking to you. We're going to wind this up now. Now, sure. I always play a song at the end of each discussion, and it has to be Australian because we are all Australian radio. Do you have a favourite band or singer?
1: I've got so many. I love everything. But I do really love I Am Australian. I don't know why, it really just sticks with me. And I've heard it sing that many different ways, and every single way has always got me.
0: The Seekers.
1: Yeah.
0: I Am Australian. Do you know that song was actually written by Bruce Woodley and Dobe? Newton from the Bushwhackers.
1: Well, there you go.
0: A collaboration of writing teams.
1: Love a collab.
0: Absolutely fantastic. Yeah. Well, we're going to put this on for you right now. Thank you so much, Beck.
1: Thank you so much.
0: There you go, listeners. This is Beck. She is the owner of the Bolin Cafe in Bolin, and we're going to play this song of hers, a favourite now, I Am Australian by The Seekers.

0: 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And we're at Thargaminda at the Shearer Shindig, and I'm chatting with Anthony Boyd Turnbull from Which Way Are Creations. How you going, my friend?
1: Yeah, not too bad, mate. How are you?
0: I'm really good. That was
1: a you're looking well.
0: I didn't even take a breath there.
1: Yeah, I know.
0: Well, people tell me I talk underwater with a mouthful of marbles, and what do they say about you?
1: Talk under wet cement with a laugh of bread in their mouth.
0: This is going to be a fun interview, I can just tell. Anthony, tell us about what you do. You're an artist.
1: I'm an artist. I was taught when I was 16 by a great mentor and a well-respected Aboriginal artist himself, Vincent Serico.
0: Okay.
1: So he's from Cherbourg. So he taught me when I was 16 in Toowoomba. He passed away quite a few years ago now, back in the early 2000s, so I believe. I'm just not too sure what year, but he's inspired me and, and went out of his way to teach me, in Toowoomba, where I learnt, so...
0: So when you say he taught you, he's taught you traditional Aboriginal
1: painting?
0: He taught
1: me traditional to begin with, so it was just the four ochre colours.
0: Right. So what are the colours? And what's it called again, sorry?
1: Ochre, which is that?
0: The traditional colours?
1: Ochre white, yellow, red and black. So just those ochre colours, that's what I was taught in that style, and cross-hatching, just doing all the line work.
0: Mm-hmm.
1: And, just your basic Australian animals. And then from there, I suppose, that lasted probably just a bit over 12 months before that sort of business went a different direction.
0: Yes.
1: And then I sort of moved on, and then I moved out to Quilpie and Chinchilla and Quilpie, back to home in Chinchilla, and end up going working out around Quilpie. So I've sort of like worked as a labouring job in that most time, but doing a little bit of artwork from time to time. But probably in the last 10 years, artwork has taken a different direction, and, adding colours, because people want like those bright colours now.
0: Yes.
1: But I still like to keep the animals in that traditional
0: style.
1: Traditional style, even though all those other colours are there, but yeah.
0: Okay.
1: Yeah.
0: So what sort of things, because you've got a stall set up here at the Shearer Shindig, what sort of things can people buy from you?
1: I've got canisters, so your coffee, sugar and tea canisters. I've painted the tops of those. Every single one of them is different. We've got coasters, bread bins. I've got a didgeridoo and small round canvases and different size canvases. Also have a surfboard.
0: You got the surfboard there, yes.
1: Yeah, surfboard, yeah.
0: And you got the Lazy Susans?
1: I call them Lazy Which Ways. Because a lot of people say Lazy Susans, but because my art is called Which Way Are Creations, I call them Lazy Which Ways, because you can turn them any which way you want. and I think people like that. So.
0: I think it's very original.
1: Yeah, and it's sort of catchy too a bit, I think.
0: I think it's very original, Anthony, really, I do. So it's a Which Way, and it's basically, for anybody who's never heard of a Which Way, it's a Lazy Susan, so you put your food on it and you can turn it any which way.
1: Yeah, that's right, yeah. You know, or your salt and pepper or whatever, you know, in the middle of the table.
0: Yeah.
1: And But, yeah, I think Which Way is pretty much an Indigenous terminology that a lot of Murrays sort of use, and there was, whenever I ring family or family ring me, I just go, hey, Which Way? What's going on? Which Way? Or when I see a relative or a mate, first thing I say is, Which Way? And I get that myself from where I work. So a lot of people say that to me. Hey, there he is, Which Way? So,
0: But they're calling you Which Way because that's the name of your business.
1: When you
0: say that to a relative, what is that meaning to them? Which way are you going?
1: Well, it could be that. It could be like, hey, how you going? Which way do you just come from? Or, Yeah, it's another way of, I suppose, of saying, like a greeting, g'day, and it can mean anything you want, but it's like a greeting, I suppose. And as I said, a lot of Aboriginal people that I know have been saying that for like many years anyway.
2: Really?
1: So, yeah.
0: So when you say many years, how many years? I've never heard that term before. I thought it was something you've created, like the which way to find the food on the table. So it's a term that's been used for a long time.
1: It's been used for quite a while, to my recollection anyway. So it's a lot more prominent these days, I believe anyway. So but I've called it the which way for quite a while now. So yeah.
0: And is it only in a particular area?
1: I don't know, mate. A lot of people that, a lot of friends and relatives, especially other, other Murrays that I know, they use it in their area. And then there's some that might, so.
0: Because I was going to say, if I was to go to the Northern Territory and approach an Aboriginal fellow and go, hey, which way? Would he look at me and go, the hell are you on about?
1: Yeah, well, he probably might too. Well, I can't speak for anyone up that way, but it probably would be.
0: So what's the area, in case, because I'd like to use that and have people.
1: Well, a lot of Murrays around the southwest Queensland here. And
0: southwest Queensland.
1: Yeah, southwest Queensland, yeah, and even up that way where I am.
0: And coming from a fella that looks like me, they wouldn't think I was taking the mickey or anything out of them?
1: Oh, they'd probably think, hang on, where this fella come from? What's his guy? They probably look at you a bit sort of funny, They go, hey, look at what's going on here.
0: Who do you know?
1: Yeah. Who you been talking to?
0: So, you go to a lot of these events, like the Shindig, and you go to other places. Where can people find your art?
1: This is the first time that I've been out here.
0: Yep.
1: And, but I do want to come back. I used to go down to the when I was living closer down towards the coast and that like Chinchilla and Toowoomba and that. Or I used to pop down to the Gold Coast markets down there, like Broadbeach, Coolangatta and Burleigh Heads. So yeah. I done that. That's when I was working in the mines and that down that way. You get me 2 weeks off and I, do some stuff and it wasn't all the time. Done the odd one or two here in Toowoomba. And just sort of around, So, it's not something that I do all the time, but I think I just need to get back and, because after all that COVID stuff that happened, it just threw everything out of whack, with a lot of people as well.
0: Mm-hmm.
1: So I think, because I like meeting people and, and just talking about, my background and like in culture and that sort of stuff and what I know and what I've been taught and not only that, and what I read as well.
0: Yes.
1: Because I do like collecting Australian history sort of books, which mainly have Aboriginal or Torres Strait Islander involvement, like early settlers to and what the interaction was like.
0: Yes.
1: And just names and that sort of stuff. And and in some of those things, you can even paint a story on a canvas in regards to something that you've read, and which I have done in the past, but then it's a mixture of a lot of things too with my art as well. So could be something that I've seen on the road, an animal, and there are a few things that I've seen that I need to paint that I haven't painted.
0: Can you give us an example?
1: I can, but I don't want to let that one out of the bag yet.
0: Right,
1: yeah, but I can tell you off the airwaves.
0: Okay.
1: Yeah, something that I've seen.
0: Yeah. So you want to keep this under wraps until it's done?
1: Until I do it, and then I'm quite happy to share.
0: That's fair enough.
1: Because I don't think anyone's done anything like it before. So
0: is it likely that you're going to be doing this soon?
1: I should have done it probably about 5 years ago because I've still got that same image of what I saw when I left Windora one morning, heading back to Chinchilla, Toowoomba when I was living down that way, and it was sunrise, and there were some animals, And yeah, and anyway, I'll tell you after.
0: Don't give too much to our listeners.
1: Don't give too much.
0: Okay?
1: Yeah.
0: You know,
1: someone might get hold of that and they go, "Oh, that's something that I could paint."
0: Absolutely.
1: Yeah.
0: We speak to a few painters, don't we?
1: We've spoken to
0: I'm trying to think of his name out at Silverton. There's a few fellas out there who paint. So we don't want to give your secret away.
1: No.
0: Not until it's done.
1: Not until it's done.
0: Now, speaking about your art, where can people... Do you have an online shop? Do you have a gallery?
1: I don't do an online shop. My stuff is mainly word of mouth.
0: Right.
1: And it's like a hobby.
0: Okay.
1: I don't go out to make a lot of money, but I probably put more money back into the stuff that I buy. And it's for me, it's the enjoyment of... talking about my own culture and sharing that and just meeting people and, you know, and, you know, having a good old yarn and having a smile and a laugh.
0: Fantastic.
1: That's what it's about for me. And if I make a little bit of money, you know, I might be able to spoil myself a little bit, or I can, you know, spoil, like, someone who's here with me now,
0: my daughter. Your daughter, yeah.
1: Yeah, so she's right. She don't have to worry about anything because Dad pay for everything.
0: All right, yeah.
1: Yeah, yeah. So, but that's nothing. That doesn't worry me. So,
0: no,
1: you know, if
0: not.
1: It puts a smile on, you know, family's face.
0: She's got a big smile from ear to ear.
1: Yeah,
0: Look at that.
1: Yeah.
0: What was she hoping? You're going to sell a heap out here this weekend? What's she got in mind?
1: Oh, who knows? Who knows?
2: Fair enough.
1: Well,
2: it's coming up to my birthday.
1: Yeah, well, it is a birthday on the 26th, on Sunday.
0: Right.
1: Yeah, so anyway.
0: On Sunday. Okay.
1: So, well,
0: and how old is she going to be?
2: 22.
0: 22 on Sunday. I will have to play her a special song.
1: Yeah. Two little ducks. There you go. Bingo.
0: I love it. Oh,
1: the
0: mate.
1: Old bingo call, eh?
0: That's it.
1: Two little ducks. Quack, quack.
0: We could keep this up all day, but we are going to have to wrap it up, mate.
1: Yeah,
0: thank you so
1: mate.
0: Much. I mean, I'm mouthful of water, mouthful of marbles underwater,
1: yeah,
0: and,
1: yep.
0: you're a loaf
1: under
0: of bread.
1: Wet cement with a loaf of bread in the mouth.
0: Thank you so much for your time. It's been a real fun pleasure chatting to you, Anthony.
1: Yeah, yeah. No,
0: I'm going to wind this up and play your song. You got a favourite Australian singer or band?
1: I love Archie Roach, and his song is Blue Gums Calling.
0: Okay.
1: I only heard that one, I think it was last year, and the moment that I heard it,
0: Do you know the backstory behind that?
1: No, I haven't. I haven't had a look at that, but obviously it's got something to do with, you know, his story and that sort of stuff.
0: Sadly, he's no longer with us. Otherwise, I would have reached out to him and said,
1: no, it would have been good to go and see him, actually.
0: Absolutely.
1: So my other daughter and her husband were very lucky to go and see him.
0: Mm-hmm.
1: I think a couple of years ago now, at Coffs Harbour, and he wasn't well then.
0: No.
1: It would have been good to see him, but anyway.
0: Absolutely.
1: Yeah.
0: Well, we're going to wind this up now. Thank you so much for your time. That is Anthony Boyd Turnbull. Which Way Art Creations is the name of his business. And thank you so much for taking the time to chat with us.
1: No worries. Thanks for the opportunity, and hope you have a great rest of the day.
0: Thank you so much. We're going to be back with more Roman Oz listeners straight after Archie Roach's Wild Blue Gums.

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I hope you had a fabulous week, guys, and you were all ready to have some fabulous music come your way for the next 3 hours, okay? Got some great stuff on here. Sky's Law, Filthy Animals, Johnny Young, yes, the late, great Johnny Young, gone to rock and roll heaven. We've also got some John Paul Young, Seekers, AC/DC, Tina Arena, Dave Hole. Who else do we have? Oh, my goodness me. Rick Springfield, Angels, John English, and a band called Rags and Riches, as well as Snez. Snez, yep. The long-haired assistants requested Snez, and we've also got some Billy Thorpe so far. So if you guys would like to hear anything special, all you got to do is message me on Facebook. All Aussie Radio on Facebook is the way to get it done. Oh, boy. Tomorrow we leave for 6 weeks. Yep, hitting the road and heading to Queensland. Hope the weather's been good for you here. We've had three seasons in one day. That's a song, isn't it? Here in Harrington today. Crikeys. But, hey, we're going to be hopefully leaving that all behind tomorrow. But you know what? My luck, it'll follow us. I'm going to kick the show off, though, folks. Okay. And as you would all be aware, we've had a request for Johnny Young. But I'm going to play a couple of tracks by him, okay? Because great singer, songwriter, entertainer, did so much in the industry. A lot of stuff you may not be aware of. Wrote some fantastic songs. For example, he wrote The Real Thing, which, of course, Russell Morris and and Molly Meldrum, or should I say, Molly Meldrum. I was going to say Ian. Ian Molly. Molly Meldrum kind of stole that off him. And, the rest is history for Russell Morris. Also did a track called Smiley and other tracks that he wrote for so many people, okay? And he has sadly gone to rock and roll heaven this week, okay? And let's kick off with one of his hits, okay? You're gonna know this one for sure. A little old thing called Step Back.

there you go, folks. Kicking it off with Step Back, one of Johnny Hitt's big hits, okay? And everybody would have remembered him for, of course, watching The Young Talent Time. I don't know if you did, but I did. Saturday night spent gathering around the television. It sure did for my family. My mother loved those, you know, Young Talent Timers. Jamie Redfern was definitely one of her favourites. Tina Arena, Little Tina, Karen Knowles, so many. And it was iconic, okay? He created and hosted that, and he produced it also from 71 to 1988. Let's play another one by him, shall we? Because he's going to be so missed.

There you go, folks. Another big hit there by Johnny Young, okay? And I mentioned some of the young talent timers, okay, because, you know, he helped to launch careers for Tina Arena and Danny Minogue, Deborah Byrne, Debbie Byrne, and, of course, Jamie Redfern, who my mum absolutely loved. And then, of course, he had his signature sign-off song, All My Loving, before he delivered his familiar farewell, okay, which was Good Night Australia. But apart from that, the guy was just a sensational guy, and I couldn't believe it. When I saw it on Facebook, I thought, oh, come on. Look, this has got to be a joke, right? You always see people dying on Facebook, and I think whoever puts these things up should be absolutely burned at the stake. It's terrible. But in this particular situation, it was actually correct. Yeah, he passed a very, very brief battle with pancreatic cancer, which is a very, very aggressive form of cancer. So, yeah, at least he didn't linger on, suffering forever and ever, amen. But he's up there in rock and roll heaven, and I'm going to do one more by him before I play my first request.

Fabulous singer, songwriter, really, folks. And a lot of people, you know, probably may or may not have been a fan of his music, but he helped so many, not only the young talent timers, but a lot of other people in the industry, okay? Before we move on with a request, I'm not sure if you're aware, he was actually born Johnny Benjamin Arthur Dijon, 12th of March, 1947. And he just, apart from that, he had so much great stuff, you know. We all know him, of course, for that show, but he had a number one hit with a double-sided single, Step Back, which we've already played. Now, that was written by Stevie Wright and George Young of the Easy Beats, and a cover of The Strange Loves, Carolyn, which we've just played. That was 1966. Now, he also had a hit recorded, which was written by Barry Gibb, 1967. I'm going to play that. We've got to play it. We've got to honour this man because we're losing too many.

Yes, just to answer the question of one of our listeners, he did write The Real Thing. Yep. And that was his superannuation song, okay, because the amount of times it got played, the royalties on that song was just insane. He also wrote The Girl That I Love for Russell Morris as well, okay. Now, he did The Star, which was for Ross D. Wiley. And I Thank You, Lionel Rose. Do you remember that? Lionel Rose, his one and only hit. Yep, written by Johnny Young. And he also wrote an anti-Vietnam war song, Smiley, for Ronnie Burns, based on a pop idol, Normie Rowe. Yes, indeed. So, yeah, he's going to be sadly missed. I tell you what, he'll be up there now having a party with Billy Thorpe and all the other legends that have gone. But, boy, aren't we losing some. I don't like it. I don't like it at all. It's just not good, you know. And he wasn't that old, but pancreatic cancer, goodness gracious me. It sure as heck doesn't discriminate, and it's hard to detect, apparently, in its early stages. And I guess once you find out, it's a bit too late. All right, let's play our first request because we can't be down. This is Aussie Flashbacks, okay? We respect these people, but we're here to have a great time, okay? And a long time. My theme is I want to be here forever. I don't want to have a great time in a short time. I want to be here forever. So I'm going to kick the show off. This is the first request, total different change of pace, going out to Michelle from Erina. She's asked me for a track by Skies Law. Now, she got to see them last night along with her other half, Mick and Fiona, and also the Filthy Animals, and they said they had an incredible night. So let's kick it off. The song she's asked me for is a number called Date with a Magic.

Hey, what do you think of that, folks? I wasn't there. That's Sky's Law, okay, and Date with the Magistrate. I didn't get to see that show last night, but from what I've been getting messages, and Michelle, she sent me some video, and they had, like, VIP passes. Yeah, they got to meet the band before the show and had some fabulous photographs. Wow, and they had an absolutely incredible night. So Mick and Michelle were there, and also Fiona and Renee, I believe, was there as well, which is Mick and Michelle's daughter. So they had an incredible time, okay? And thanks to Michelle, she sent me a contact number for the Filthy Animals. So I'm going to reach out to those guys and, see if we can't get them on the show. Let's do a double. Since how Michelle did such a wonderful job getting a number for me, I'm going to play this one for you, my love, by Sky's Law.

There we go, folks. Invasive species, and that is Sky's Law. And got a message here from Michelle. She said, thank you so much for the double. That is fine. I mean, you handed out my business cards there last night, sent me a number so I can get in touch with them, and we are going to reach out to them for sure. Got a message here from Fiona. Says, they are an awesome band. And she also said that she's never seen Sky's Law before, and they were smoking hot. Musically and physically. Oh, you should be ashamed of yourself, Fiona. They're probably old enough to be your grandkids or something. I don't know. They're only young fellas. And there she is, a cougar on the prowl. I hope Michelle was able to keep her on a leash, okay? Boy, but she had a great time. You know, that's what it's all about. You're here for as long as you possibly can, and you got to live every day like it's the last, because you just don't know, do you? Today you could be fine. Tomorrow you may not wake up. And it's happened to some friends of mine. It's not good at all. We're going to continue on with the music, though. I'm going to send this one out. Now, this is dedicated to Michelle from her lovely other half. Yeah. Her lovely other half, Mick. Now, Mick, Chris has tuned in. He's listening. He's just sent me a message for his songs. Here I am dedicating songs to your wife. I thought you and him had a bromance happening. Anyway, for you, Michelle, John Paul Young, Pasadena. Great song, Mick. Great song.

Sure is a long way to Pasadena. Yeah, absolutely. Great song. JPY, still rocking, still rolling. I like the guy. I like his music, and I think he's a darn good entertainer. You know, 10 years ago, Chris, Julie, Lynn and myself, we went 10 years ago, came up as a Facebook reminder thing, you know, and you think, wow, where's the last 10 years gone? Hey, Chris, where's it gone? We went to see John Paul Young at Cessnock, and we had a great time, and yeah, we had some photos with him. He was doing some signing, and a little bit later on, I snuck out the back and caught up with Gil Matthews. No, not Gil Matthews. He's the drummer. What's the other guy, the keyboard player? Oh, I've had a brain fart. Puffin Billy and something, what's his name? It'll come to me. Chris, tell me. Help me out. He's tuned in. The keyboard player, Warren Morgan. There you go. So Warren Morgan was playing in the All-Star Band, and I thought, got to catch up with Warren Morgan. Crikeys, you know. So I said to Chris, come on, let's go. And Chris doesn't have my, you know, get up and go. I'm a real mover and a shaker when I'm surrounded by artists. And I said to Chris, come on, we're just going to go in there like we've known him forever. I mean, we've listened to his music forever. And we know so much about him, he's probably going to think we're old schoolmates or something. But no, Chris didn't want to. So I went in there and got a good chat with him and got him to sign my Thumpin' Pig and Puffin' Billy album and organised a radio chat with him, which I did sometime after. And that the reason why he was called Pig Morgan, and he said it, his nickname was Warren the Pig. The reason why he got the Pig as his sort of nickname in the Aztec band was because they had a case of scotch which was supposed to last Billy and the Aztecs. I think they were touring for several weeks, and they thought, well, this will last us. And they got through it in several days, and Warren Morgan had the last glass. And Billy said, hey, pass me that bottle, and he handed him an empty bottle, and he said, you're a bloody pig, Morgan. And that's a true story. That's how it stuck, and that's, yeah, how he got his nickname. So I've also got a message here. Where am I going for our trip? Well, we are leaving tomorrow, and we're heading to a place called Trial Bay, which is not that far from here and in the national park. We've got a fabulous waterfront view there. And we're there, I think, for 4 nights. And then from there, we go into Iluka, and we've got a waterfront view there for 3 nights. And then we're going to a national park in Iluka, and we've got 5 nights there. Yeah, we wanted waterfront. They couldn't fit us in. Elmo's just too darn big, so they couldn't fit us in there. Then we're heading to Toowoomba. And I think Lynn's got a thing she wants to do there, a flower festival or something in Toowoomba. So we're going there for that. And then slowly sort of making our way to Nanango for the Nanango Country Music Muster. Want to catch up with Tanya Kernigan at that particular one. From there, we head to Boney Mountain Folk Festival, which is sort of in the... it's not far from Warwick, and I want to catch up with a band called the Barley Shakes. They're from Brisbane. They're an Irish Celtic. Oh, they're a sensational band. And also the Hillbilly Goats. I might play a track by the Hillbilly Goats if we can fit it in. And then we make our way back home. So, yeah, we're going to have a fun time. 6 weeks on the road. Lynn and, of course, Susie the Suzuki and Elmo. The motorhome, yeah, Elmo, extremely large motorhome. And thanks to a lady from Western Sydney, I'm trying to think of her name, Linda, I think her name is. Remember when I was asking for names? She doesn't tune in all the time, but I contacted her

Crabsody in Blue. That's Crabsody. Okay, AC/DC. Tammy's asked her to Sir With Love. Tina Arena, Take Me to Chicago, David Hole, All My Lovin' by John Paul Young. That's for Jan in Colebrook in Tasmania. Also, we've got to do a big shout-out to Angry Anderson, because you know Angry's not well. Angry's angry. He's not well. The Tats have had to cancel their European tour because Angry's Bangry's been in hospice. So I must find out what's wrong with Angry. But, yeah, they had to cancel the last part of their tour. And I will find out what's going on with Angry. So a big shout-out to him. Get well soon, Angry. You got to do that, okay, and get back to the good old land of Oz. We've got Renee, who's asked for Jessie's Girl by Rick Springfield, and also Classic Angels. Am I ever going to see your face again? We've got Charmaine, and she's from Tenement Bay up in the Queensland, wants to hear some John English, Six Ribbons. David and Vicky Walker have asked for four tracks by a band called Rags and Riches. That's Rags and, not and, or not Rags to, Rags, capital N, Riches. And some pretty heavy stuff there, I must tell you. Now, the Longhand Assistants asked for a track by Snez. I don't know if you've ever heard of Snez. She is a local artist from, I think, Sawtell. I believe she hails from Sawtell. The track she's asked me for by her is House on Four Wheels. We're going to play that a bit later on because our house, well, our house has got six wheels. Yes, it's big. And Glenn from Wyonga wants to hear a double shot of Billy Thorpe. Chris has asked for some Billy Thorpe and some Buffalo. Julie's asked for some Max Merritt and the Meteors and some Bee Gees. If you want to hear anything at all you need to do is, get in touch. All Aussie Radio on Facebook. Send me a request and I will play it for you. This next one, thanks to Chris from Party Central, introduced us to Dave Hole. The track is going out to Tammy and the song is called Take Me to Chicago.

There you go, folks. Chris has just sent me a message. He says, there, that is music. You're not wrong. I mean, Dave Hole, what a sensational player. Absolutely brilliant. And got a message here from Fiona, and this one's going out to Chris. She says, how you feeling, Chris? Are you better? Also, love Dave Hole. Great track, Tammy. So because everybody loves Dave Hole, I sure do, and I know the girls do, and I know Chris does. And Chris, let me know, buddy. We are messaging each other. How you feeling now, friend? Are you better? Are you over that, that vomiting and all that awful stuff you had last week? This will put a smile on your face and the girls. Yeah. Dave Hole, keep your motor running.

There we go, folks. Dave Hole, keep your motor running. I've not seen Dave Hole live. You know, he's been playing around the place, and I just haven't been able to make the planets align for me, which is frustrating as hell because I haven't been able to deal with the filthy animals either. But, yeah, I don't know. We'll have to see how things pan out next year, okay, when I'm not so committed to things. Although things are growing for me in the radio land. Yeah, we're not going to say anything just yet, but things are going pretty darn good for me. And I'm happy to say, all because of my lovely, loyal listeners, it's promoted me to go one step further and do something a little bit bigger. But I'm not going to say anything until it's all locked in and confirmed. Now, let us continue on with the music. Got a message here from Chris who says, all better now. Thanks for asking, you guys. Yeah, all better. Good on you, my man. I wonder, did it last long or was it just like a 24-hour thing? Did you manage to sort of need to go to that doctor, or did you actually manage to sort it out by just, I guess riding it out, you know, waiting for it to just get out of your system? Because your body has a way of doing that, doesn't it? It has a way of, you know, getting rid of nasty things that makes you do all sorts of things, you know, like vomit and do all crazy things. But the main thing is Chris is well, and that's the main thing. Most important thing of all. Okay, now we're going to change the pace of the show just a little bit. Going to play a track for Renee. Now, Renee is a brand new listener for us, and she's the daughter of Mick and Michelle. Now, is she there? Is she actually tuned in, and is she listening? Or is she on her way home, or is she home and listening? You've got to let me know. We've got to find out. But she's asked me for a song by Rick Springfield. This is a great song, you know, it's a classic, it's a fabulous song, and I love the lyrics. You know, I wish I could get in touch with Rick Springfield and get the backstory to this song. He lives in Malibu. I was talking to Russell Morris and said, any chance we could get Rick Springfield on the show? And he said, well, he lives in Malibu, you might be able to. Don't know about the time delay, but yeah, wouldn't it be great getting him on the program? Wow. I don't know. We'll see. Anyway, the song that Renee's asked me for is his classic, his big hit, Jessie's Girl. Thanks for connecting, requesting, and tuning in, Renee.

There we go, folks. Classic Rick Springfield, Jesse's Girl, going out to Renee, who is tuned in and sitting right next to Mum and Dad. Yeah, yeah, all three of them there on the lounge. My happy, happy family. And, yeah, apparently had a great night last night. And, yes, I saw the photo, so I can contest to that. They had a fabulous night. And I got to tell you, Renee, yeah, you're a pretty good-looking gal. You get your looks from your mum, not your dad, that's for sure. Because I did see a photo of you and a whole group of other people. So I'm glad you've become a listener. That's all I can say. Right, let's continue on before I get myself in trouble. This next song is going out to Charmaine. Now, I met Charmaine at a Ubobo Country Music Festival, and I also met her at Capella. And she's become a regular listener as well. So she messaged me and asked me if I could play a song for her by John English. Of course. Song's called Six Ribbons. Enjoy the song, Charmaine.

Great song. John English had some incredible songs, didn't he? Really, I'm just going through one of the albums that I've got of his here. I got all his stuff, you know, but All Together Now, Get Your Love Right, Hot Town, Handbags and Glad Bags, Always the Busker, Carmilla, oh my goodness me, Turn the Page, Six Ribbons, Hollywood 7, like so much great stuff. Really, really. I'm going to play a double shot of him. I don't know if you've heard this one. Well, maybe you have. Probably not been for a while, though. It's a little old number called Some People Have All the Fun. Sounds like Mick's having a great time there, surrounded by all those beautiful women. What a harem!

There we go, folks. Some people have all the fun. I know last night, Mick, Michelle, Fiona and Renee had a great deal of fun, okay? And they're all sitting around now having a bit of a chit-chat, having a wine. Mick, I think you should send me a photo of those three gorgeous women you got sitting in that room, okay? I don't need one of you, Uncle Fester, okay? Just the good-looking girls, okay? I'll put it on the studio. I'll get the ladies to sign it and hang it on the studio wall next to, who will I put it next to? Oh, Billy Thorpe. Or Di Pritchard. Hey, speaking of Di Pritchard, it's his birthday. Crikey, we forgot Di Pritchard. I'm going to have to play a photo. Sorry, I'm bowing down to Di on the wall. I've got a lovely photograph of him signed to me. And, yeah, it's his birthday. Crikey, so I better play something for Di. All right, before we do any of that, though, I'm going to play this next song, all right? This one is going out to La. Lars, affectionately, the long-haired assistant. Yeah, my beautiful other half. And she's asked me for a song by Snez. S-N-E-Z. Now, Snez, I think, comes from Sawtell, somewhere up the coast, around the Coffs Harbour area. And, Lenny, the long-haired assistant, was ripping music frantically because she knows when we hit the road tomorrow, we're just going to just accumulate so much more that she's trying to catch up with everything we got from the last trip. And she played this. She looked at this album, Snez. It's called House on Wheels is the actual name of the album. And if I'm just looking at it here, it might actually tell me where she's from. I'm looking at the album released by Regal Records. No. I'll have to see if there's anything in here in the liner notes, but I'm pretty sure that's where she comes from, okay? So the name of the album is called House on Four Wheels, and the song that Lars requested is House on Four Wheels.

what do you think of that one, folks? Yeah, that was for the long-haired assistant, Linny. She was ripping music, frantically saw the album cover and thought, House on Four Wheels. Wow, that's like us, except our little house on wheels has got six. It's got six wheels. Yeah, four on the back to carry all the weight. And she said she really liked it and would I play it? Because we are leaving tomorrow and we're going for 6 weeks. I don't know about Red Dirt, though. She just wandered in the studio and give me a nice warm cup of tea. Are we going on Red Dirt tomorrow? Anywhere in the next 6 weeks? She's just shaking her head. She won't speak on the microphone. I wish I could get her to do a studio thing with me like we did with Studio Stew. I spoke with Studio Stew the other day. He's in Lightning Ridge. I don't know how long it's going to take him to get these blessed cameras sorted out. I think he's retired now and he's holidaying. He's going all over the country. And, yeah, he's in Lightning Ridge, or he was the other day. I don't know where he is now. But, yeah, she thought, wow, this is such a catchy number. I like it. And so do I. There you go. Snaz. House on Four Wheels. Okay, we're going to change the pace of the program. I'm going to just play you some a little bit of rock stuff, okay? This is by a band called Rags and Riches, okay? David Walker messaged me, and he asked me if I had any music by them. He's got two albums, apparently. And I said, look, I do have a bunch of songs, but I don't know about actual albums, but I do definitely have a bunch of songs by them. They sort of came out in the 80s. And one of the ones he's asked me for is a number called Heaven is Only a Moment Away. Rags and Riches.

There we go, folks. Rags and riches. Alrighty. Now, he's asked me for four tracks by that. Well, two for him, two for Vicky. Okay. So I'm going to play Vicky's one. And the number's called, same band, Rags and Riches, Last Days of the World. Tell me what you think, people. Do you like it? Yes or no?

There you go, folks. Okay, Rags and Riches is the name of the band. They're no longer together. They've gone on and done other things. Okay, moved on and created new bands and so on and so forth. And yeah, David Walker, he just said, "Hey, have you got any of their stuff?" Well, luckily I've got a few of their songs. Okay, but I think I've got about a, I don't know, maybe about 8 or 10 or something all up back from the day. But, yeah, he's introduced us to some really good bands, actually, David. I mean, Dirty Tricks. I'm not sure if you remember those guys. We played some of their music last week or the week before. I can't remember now. I think it was both weeks, actually. And I'm going to play another one.

Folks, that is Dirty Tricks. The album's called Cracking Skulls and Crushing Bones, and that's the lead song from that, okay? So it was David Walker who brought us into this particular band, and also MazXT. Now, I've reached out to Dirty Tricks. Actually, I was chatting to a few boys in the band last week, and I'm actually going to get Scott Ginn on the program with us, okay? I'm going to be talking to him tomorrow, trying to organise a chit-chat with him. So, yeah, it's going to be good. It's going to be good for sure. I know David Walker will be chuffed about that because he does like their music, and I'm glad to see people are into that, okay? Got a message here from Fiona, and she said, like them too. I always look forward to the Walker's picks, bands I've never heard before with great rock sounds. And somebody else here, Jan Barrett, really good. We had a big work day. Oh, no, he's just kicking back now, relaxing and enjoying the tracks. All right, so there you go. And I will, as I said, I've got Scott's number, and I'm going to reach out to him tomorrow and see if we can't get him on the show. Maybe next week or the week after. We'll have to see how things work out. So we're continuing on now with the music, and we've got still more requests to go. We've got a double shot here by, Glenn. Now, Glenn from Wyonga's been busily selling sausages and bread rolls at the, or sausage sandwiches, I should say, at the, Bunnings, at the, for the men's shed, collecting money for the men's shed, which is great. Good on you, my man. I think that's a great thing to do. I believe Glenn has a bit of an association with the men's shed, and he's down there selling sausages. I think he's due to leave shortly. So the requests he's asked me for, I think I'm just going to hang on to them just to make sure that he gets back in time to hear them, okay? Now, Chris also asked me for a couple of tracks. One was by Billy Thorpe, and the other one was by Buffalo. So the Buffalo track he's asked me for, I'm just digging it out now, is one of his favourite Buffalo tracks, okay? It's a number called Little Queenie. So I might hang on to his Thorpey track, and we'll see how we go playing them, whether we play them all together or whether we just do, I don't know. But for the moment, we're going to go with Chris's track. It's by Buffalo. It's called Little Queenie. Hey, Chris, turn it up loud.

A little Queenie Buffalo going out to Christmas Party Central at Woi Woi on the central coast of New South Wales. Now, we're going to play one for his other half, Julie. Yeah, she's asked me for a track by Max Merritt and the Meteors, his most popular hit by far. The song is called Slipping Away. Enjoy the track, Jules. It's a great song.

Hey, Face the Change, Burn for You, and All the Voices. Now, the track he has asked me for from the Swing album is the song called The Swing. Just going out to you, my man.

There you go, folks. Going out to Mark at Colebrook. Mark at Colebrook, yes, indeedy. And when he asked me for that song, he said, The Swing. Can you play The Swing from The Swing album? And, of course, I sent him a message and I said, is that David Campbell? Because David Campbell's got all these swing albums, you know, Swing This, Swing That, Swinging in the Breeze, Swinging on the Hills Hoist. and he went, what? David Campbell? No way. But you know what? He's a great singer. He really, really is a great singer. And just to prove it from his Swing Volume 1, oh, Mark, don't hate me. I love his arrangements, folks. David Campbell.

What do you think of that, folks? Seriously, I think he is a great singer, and he's just got such classy arrangements. You know, he takes a song and he just owns it. He really, really does. I've not seen him in concert, but I tell you what, if he ever came to a town near me and I had the day off, I certainly would love to see him live. I think he's a blasted good singer. I know, Mick and Michelle, Mick's would definitely agree with that. He's selected a number of songs by Dave Campbell. So I know he would absolutely love it. All right, I'm going to play a track now, and I hope Glenn's back. I've messaged him a couple of times. He said they were leaving in about 45 minutes after the sausage sizzle there at Bunnings where they were raising money for the men's shed. So if he's not back, he might be in the car, and if he's in the car, he can listen to me. So for Glenn from Wyonga, Billy Thorpe, good night out.

There you go, folks. What do you think of that one? Billy Thorpe. That was from his Children of the Sun Revisited, okay? And he had some sensational stuff when he went to the US and wrote all these rock operas, you know, and became a toy maker. He used to make toys. Well, not him personally, of course, but, yeah, he had a toy making business. So that was going out to Glenn. Now, Glenn, I don't know if you're tuned in or not at the moment. He hasn't answered any of my messages. So I'm assuming he could be in the car. He might be driving. Oh, I've got no idea. But I tell you what, I'm going to do another one by Billy. This is from the first album, okay, which was called Children of the Sun, the second one to that, the sequel to that, a thing called Children of the Sun Revisited. Now, I'm not sure if you know much about Billy's, you know, stuff he did in the US, but check this one out.

Oh, there we go, folks. That is from the album called Children of the Sun, rock opera. I believe he did it track to track in the US, okay, and I was just thinking, if he ever comes to Australia and does that, I mean, of course, he moved back to Australia, but he didn't do any of those rock operas that he wrote over there, and I would have just, wow, I think I would have sold my soul to the devil to see him do one of those track to track, because they are sensational albums. All right, we're going to continue on with the music and the madness. We've got about an hour and 5 minutes to go to find out who Felsey's pick of the week is going to be. And yeah, I tell you what, it's tough. It's a tough decision tonight, okay? There's fabulous rock stuff on there, and there's some really, really classic stuff on there as well. So I just keep changing my mind. Which one would be my pick? We're going to have to wait an hour and 5 minutes to find out, okay? So we got back to the top of the list, the very, very first person to request me, Michelle. She's asked me for a track by the Filthy Animals. This was done by Alice Cooper. Yeah, anyway, it's a number called Poison, and it's going out to Michelle.

Hey, there you go, folks. Alice Cooper had a big hit with that one. And, of course, the album was called Poison as well. And Filthy Animals. Gosh, they do some good versions. I mean, absolutely unbelievable. Now, I've not heard him do this one. And I'm going to play this right now by the Filthy Animals. Because, you know, I just want to see how they do a Beatles song. Okay? So, the track's called Back in the USSR. It's from their double white album. Now, I've never heard them do Beatles before, so let's see what they do with it. Filthy Animals.

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I just got a message from Mark saying, Helter Skelter. Well, I don't know if they've covered it. Have they? I don't think they have covered it, actually. Let me have a quick look and see what else I've got of theirs. Because I know they did Get Back by the Beatles. Yeah, look, they've done so much. I don't know about Helter Skelter, but you're right, it's a blasted good song. We might have to tell them to record it, okay? Say, hey, we want you to do Helter Skelter. And if not, we might have to settle for this.

Well, there you go, folks. Absolutely unbelievable stuff. Oh, if we get the chance to talk to them, you know what? What we'll do is we'll say, hey, boys, we've had some requests for you fellas to sing Helter Skelter, if you know the song. It's a great song off the Beatles album, and, yeah, a lot of screaming and yelling in that one, that's for sure. Alrighty, we are continuing on with the music, with the madness. I'm going to play this next one, and this is going out to David Walker, Rags and Riches, When Dreams Come True.

Hey folks, Love Train and the band Rags and Riches. Alrighty, I'm going to play one now. This one's going out to Chris at Party Central. Okay, we're going to keep this mad stuff happening for a little bit longer. This is a song called Liberate Rock. Now, it was originally done on the Ball Power album, Lobby Lloyd. And this one is from his First Supper Last. So it's Liberate Rock 2 Revisited. Okay, so he's put a totally different spiel on this one. So let us play it for Chris. Liberate Rock Revisited.

There we go, folks. You've got to admit, Lobby Lloyd, one of the finest guitar players in this country. And sadly, been gone to rock and roll heaven for some time. The original song, Liberate Rock, was like a 2.5-3 minute radio edit from the Ball Power album, which is what he did with Lobby Lloyd and the Coloured Balls, okay? So he's also got all this solo stuff, okay? Beyond More Gear, The Labyrinth of Klim, First Supper Last, which was the one we just played that track from, Heavy Metal Kid, Live at Dubs, and now the final piece, the final masterpiece in the puzzle. It came out on the 10th of August, so it's only just been out like a week, okay? I haven't got it yet, but I will be ordering it probably tomorrow. It's the last piece in the 1970s recorded works of the late, great Lobby Lloyd, with his recordings from his blistering 1971 album, Plays with George. Now, George Guitar now gets a new lease of life. It's a timely reminder of how much the venerated guitarist gave to the Australian music industry. Lobby Lloyd, wow, I just cannot wait to get my hands on this one. I'm going to be ordering this next week. Well, tomorrow is next week for me, so I'll be ordering that. The final piece in the puzzle, and that means I have his entire catalogue. Oh, my goodness me, what a sensational guitar player. And, Billy Thorpe and the Aztecs, Billy Thorpe in particular, I guess you could say owes all his success in the pub rock blues scene to Lobby, who sort of, said, you've got to get out of that black and white suit, mate, and start doing it right. You know, ponytail, Aztec energy, the rest is history. All right, we're going to change the pace of the show just a fraction. Well, quite a lot, actually. This next one's going out to Chris's other half. Julie wants to hear some classic Bee Gees. Got a live version for you, darling. Lonely Days.

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1: And we're going to change the pace of the show completely from there to Erina. This one's going out to Fiona. It's a number called Crabsody in Blue. Listen to the words, folks. Ew, no.

Oh, there we go, folks. That is AC/DC, requested by Fiona. Got a message here for you, my dear. This AC/DC song is awesome. Good one. Coming from Chris at Party Central. Ew, yeah, you wouldn't really want to be living that lifestyle, though, would you? Crapsody Blues. It's almost as bad as that other one. She's got the jack. Yeah, we can't go there. You might have me banned from the airways for saying such things. Let's continue on with the music, though. This one's going out to Renee. They're all partying in Piemont. Am I ever going to get a request from you again, my darling? I sincerely hope so.

Oh, there we go, folks. Am I ever going to see your face again? No way. Go away. Leave me alone. And that was requested by Renee. Now, Renee, Mick, Michelle and Fiona are all in Pyrmont and they are partying hard. Yeah, because it's their last night in town. They're having a great old time, and I wish I was with you guys, okay? We'll have to organise something again, either maybe between Christmas and New Year. I don't know. I'll see what we can do, because I am going to be in Sydney. I'm going to be doing my Santa gig down there from, I think, the second week in November. So after that, who knows? We might be able to get together because, we're going to be hitting the road, I think, March of next year, and we're going to be gone for a little while. But don't you worry, because I'm getting the Elmo all sorted. So we'll be broadcasting wherever we are. You're still going to get your Aussie flashbacks hit on Sundays, that is for sure. Now, we're going to play one for Glenn. Now, Glenn was doing the sausage sizzle at Bunnings, and I got a message from Mick from Erina, and he says, good on you, mate, for giving something back. Yeah, it is. It's a good thing, you know. Like, I don't know how well you are sort of entrenched in the men's shed thing, but we've got one up here. There's men's sheds all over the place, you know, and those guys do a great job, and it keeps them busy, keeps them active. And I've got to say, I've got those boys up here at the local men's shed up here. They actually made something for me for my little four-legged fur baby's ashes to go in. Now, he's travelling with us because I had something from the place who did the cremation. It was huge. I mean, yeah.

Now, they must have one size fits all. And I looked at the size of this box and I thought, this is almost as big as my boy that was walking around. Like, what is this for? A Great Dane cross with a Shetland pony. Like, it was a massive, great thing. So what I did was I went to the men's shed and I said, can you just make me something like this? But I gave them specific measurements, came back within under a week. And I said, what do I owe you, fellas? They said, $10. I said, go away. $10, you kidding me? So needless to say, I gave him a nice little donation. And for you, Glenn, good on you, mate, spending your time on a Sunday out there selling sausages and, raising money for the men's shed. It's a great thing. And because of that, I'm playing you your request right now. Billy Thorpe's Blue Moon.

Oh, there we go, folks. Going out to Glen at Wyonga, Billy Thorpe's Blue Mary. Now, this next one, I don't know how Mick's going to be able to pull this off, okay? He's at Pyrmont, and he's with Fiona and Renee and his lovely wife, Michelle. So for you, Michelle, and I don't know how he's going to do this, he wants to do it with you, babe. JPY! We'll have to send the other two home.

JPY. Mick wants to do it with his Michelle, and that was dedicated to her. And I've just got a message. Renee and Fiona have been kicked outside because those two people want to be left alone. Fun, you people. All right, I got, what have we got here? Three songs to go before we do the pick. And this next one, this is a darn good song, all right? And I've not heard this version before, but it's a good song. Going out to Tammy, to Sir with Love, Tina Arena. Very good version.

Fantastic song. I'm getting messages. Glenn from Wyonga says, wow, Tammy, great version. Got a message here from Michelle who said, fantastic version. Look, I don't disagree. I think Tina Arena is a sensational singer, and that was a great song. I mean, it was originally done by Lulu back in the 60s. And, yeah, and it was written by Don Black and Mark London, I think. And obviously it came from that fantastic movie To Serve With Love with Sydney Poitier. And it's been difficult tonight. I've got to tell you, it's been difficult, but there's a reason why I've chosen what I've chosen. We're not quite there yet. It was a toss-up between Tammy's, Fiona's, which is coming up next, and the winner.

0: A great version, folks. Going back to 1967 with that one. That's the Seekers.
1: And I've got to say, just this wasn't easy. I chose this song the minute this one was requested, okay? And the reason why I chose it is because it is to honour a great man of entertainment who passed this week. And the reason why we chose it is the show he used to do, this was his signature sign-off song, okay? And that's why I did it, because I loved what Johnny Young used to do in the music industry, not only for himself, for other artists, for young, inspiring artists. The song was requested by Jan in Colebrook, Tasmania, and it's a number called...

close your eyes and I'll kiss you. Cause you know tomorrow I'll be missing you. And I know there's one thing that you can be sure of. I'll never ever be untrue. And don't you know, darling, that even when I'm far, far away, I'll be riding home to you every day.

I could think of no other song to end an evening, afternoon, evening of Australian flashback music than that. Johnny Young's All My Loving. It was selected by Jan from Colebrook in Tasmania. And as soon as I saw that song, I thought, hey, there's no other way to end a show. It's the way he used to end it. He's no longer with us. He's gone to rock and roll heaven. And the amount of people that have agreed with that makes me feel pretty darn good. Great choice, Chris from Party Central. Good pick, Phil. So deserving. Vale, Johnny Young. Fantastic choice, Jan. Congratulations. And what else do we have? There's so many messages that have listeners. They all agreed. Look, it's a great song. It's a great way to end. You're making my life difficult, though, now. But I've got to tell you, I'm also appreciating all these fabulous songs that you guys are picking. The one that Fiona picked, for example, 1967, The Seekers. Incredible version. I mean, she selected that particular version, okay? And that makes it even more special because she knows what she wanted to hear. To Sir With Love, Tammy, that was an incredible version. I couldn't have imagined a better version than done by Lulu than Tina Arena. So fantastic stuff. Keep doing what you're doing. And everyone's bedtime story song. No, don't leave when I leave, whatever you do. I'm just looking at the studio computer, the automation. We've got some bounty hunters. We've got some AC/DC. We've got some James Rain. We've got hunters and collectors. They're all queued up for you. And you party people in Piedmont, don't go to bed yet. Just because I'm going to bed, don't go to bed. You just keep partying on. But above all, stay safe, okay? Love each other. Oh, well, don't say that because mixed there with three beautiful women. Oh, crikeys. But anyway, take care of each other, okay, folks? And until next week, thanks you all.

Over 16,500 New South Wales police are out there. And police vehicles can detect drivers speeding anywhere, anytime. Speeding? You can stop it.

Aussie, Aussie, Aussie. Why not like and follow the All Aussie Radio Facebook page for a direct line to song requests? Beat the queue. Why wait till Sunday? Message me midweek. Also, all the latest info for special guest artists for upcoming shows. 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

0: Vaping is highly addictive. It can damage your heart and lung and have a major impact on your immune system. Vaping also exposes you to all kinds of harmful chemicals that can affect brain development and function. So make a choice. Make a deadly choice.
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This has got to be the place to be. He drives the big rings. Kerry Kennedy. She keeps the home fires burning. Just Pete like Smokey Dawson and hundreds swim. More. That's the reason that I sing. That's the reason. Indie Country on All Aussie Radio. Why not follow and like the page? 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

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And he's the voice, John Farnham. And the most sensational band in the land, the Little River Band. And who could forget Sherbet? 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

0: 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And hear tunes by the Wild One, J.O.K., Cold Joy and the Joy Boys. 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
1: You're not going to drive, are you?
2: Yes, Sam. 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
0: Actually, I'll get a lift home.
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1: Hey, where are you? 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It's all Aussie.

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1: Hey, where are ya? Better listen to Phil. He plays it all, from pop to rock and country. It's all Aussie.

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The maid's gone all cranky, and the

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But when he is told, he says, "What's this I hear? I've trudged 50 blamin' miles

Over 16,500 New South Wales police are out there. And police vehicles can enforce the road rules anywhere, anytime. So if you drink and drive, speed, don't wear a seatbelt, take illegal drugs and drive, or hold your phone while driving, you can stop it or cop it.

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Better listen to Phil. He plays it all, from pop to rock and country. It's all Aussie.

0: What a fantastic day. I'm off to golf.
1: Oh, but you said you'd do the weeding today.
0: Yep, got that sorted. I gave Chris and Son a call.
1: Chris and Son?
0: Yep, that's right. Chris and Son Weeding Services. They eliminate garden weeds to maintain the garden's natural beauty. And at just $20 an hour, how could you go wrong? No more weekends spent on my knees.
1: What a great idea. What's the number? I'll let Pat know. She loves her golf as well.
0: 55619455. Right, I'm off then.
1: Hang on, what's that number again?
0: Oh, 55619455. Got it?
1: Yep. Chris and Son Weeding Service. What a great idea.

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2: 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And here's the kicker, they have to be Aussie. 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

G'day, this is Darren Jack, and if you love the blues as much as me, then All Aussie Radio is the place to be. 6 nights a week, 8 or 10 p.m., only on All Aussie Radio.

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1: 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Human Nature and countless others. 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That's what I did.

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1: Bushed?
0: Yeah, we need a break.
1: You mean like a Kit Kat?
0: No, a holiday, a camping holiday.
1: Right, I got the perfect spot.
0: Really?
1: Yep, it's called the Elny Camp Spot in Carlton. They got acres of private places to camp, portaloos everywhere so you'll never get caught short, and a fabulous dam to cool off in.
0: And a great camp kitchen.
1: And in the evening, Mick, he lights the bath fire so we can all sit around for happy hour.
0: Sounds perfect. What's the number?
1: 0418 135 647. Ask for Trucks. She'll look after you.
0: The Elder Camp Spot at Carlton for that perfect break you deserve.
1: Long-haired assistant.
0: Yes.
1: I'll bring the Kit Kats.
0: Phil C.

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0: And that was the McLean sisters. So this is Radio 2KY Sydney, bringing you another program of Melody Trail and inviting you to kick your heels up and enjoy another hour of the best country music in town.
1: Hello, this is Joy McKean. Thanks for joining us again. Tonight we have a special star on our show. He's a young man from Nulla Nulla Creek who's making quite a name for himself.

Be patient, drive safely, have consideration when sharing the road. 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

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Why wait till Sunday? Message me midweek. 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
0: And he's the voice, John Farnham. And the most sensational band in the land, the Little River Band. And who could forget Sherbet? 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

Now the Diggers sang Waltz and Matilda in the Trenches. They sang of the Boer War. It's very much about the Bathra. It's about a wonderful nature of this country. How ridiculous that anyone would say it's got nothing to do with our culture.

Let's give him a round of applause. Thanks, fellas. Okay, girls, when you sing it strong for us fellas, next chorus, it turns us on. After this

Vaping is highly addictive. It can damage your heart and lung and have a major impact on your immune system. Vaping also exposes you to all kinds of harmful chemicals that can affect brain development and function. So make a choice. Make a deadly choice.

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I got a new paint job on this truck, and I hope it brings me good luck. 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

words that he sings. 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

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Here we go now. 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

Over 16,500 New South Wales police are out there. 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

0: 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And hear tunes by the Wild One, J-O-K, Cold Joy and the Joy Boys. 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

first time I quit, had no idea what I was getting myself into. I lasted 3 days and some bright spark gave me a beer. Well, the second time was better. I lasted 6 weeks until my girlfriend decided I was too cranky and gave me a cigarette. The last time I quit, I just put out my cigarette and never lit another. Well, it wasn't that simple.

Ladies and gentlemen, as you know, 5 weeks ago, the Seekers in London received and were the very proud recipients of a gold recording for selling 1 million copies of I'll Never Find Another You. As we all know, four into one just won't go. You can't cut a gold record into four pieces. So their manager, Mr. Eddie Jarrett, decided instead he'd have four miniature replicas made of this gold recording. It was decided in London on this particular occasion that these little miniature records would be presented to the Seekers. However, Mr. Eddie Jarrett, once again in his wisdom as their manager, decided that London was not the right time or the right place to make this presentation. He has decided that tonight, in their own hometown, Melbourne, and on their opening night, that this is where the presentation will be made.

Thank you very much. Before we finish up, can I just say one thing very sincerely from all of us? We didn't know how tonight was going to turn out, really, but you've made it the finest night in our lives, and I mean that very sincerely. Thank you very much. So, right, let's hear everybody, but everybody in the hall, swing along with us with Cottonville.

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